0: sidewalk has no edge. Sandbox has no edge. And if you heard my interview on a previous episode with the band Wrens, the drummer for Wrens, Jason Nazari, has worked a lot with Saint Abdullah, and Jason talked about Saint Abdullah in that interview. But we're going to check out this new single from Saint Abdullah collaborating with Eomac. It's called Ciphers Become Cipher. Saint Abdullah, Eomac, here on Observations of Deviance.
1: They say that I stare upon screens, looming luminous suns upon laps and palms. Rappers turn to poets to decipher their songs, and that's when the cipher becomes self. We tend towards zero, cease to exist, pave way for that which unites us all under primordial perennial heritage. Such is my thesis of emphasis in a synthesis of ancestral baggage, where Bilbo Baggins appears as a savage. Fear not for the death of Mod Cons. For them, I prepare the libation, brewed upon the maternal tongue.
2: نایده تو دل عاشق من از پشت سفید

literally I just stare at screen. I'm a literary, all I do is read. Statistics break down my newsfeed, so my literacy don't allow me to see beyond.

0: the cipher becomes cipher. We tend towards zero, cease to exist. Pave way for that which unites us all under primordial perennial heritage. Such is my thesis of emphasis. In a synthesis of ancestral baggage, where Bilbo Baggins appears as a savage. Fear not for the death of mod cons, for them have prepared a libation brewed upon the maternal tongue. Literally, I just stare at screen.
1: Voy a tocar un tango de un famoso cantante de tango que se llamaba Carlos Gardel.
2: And the group features on piano Lonnie Liston Smith, on the bass from France Jean-François Jenny Clark, on percussion is Mandrake. On the drums, Han Bennick. At the piano, Lonnie Liston Smith. And on tenor saxophone, Gatto Barbieri. Gatto Barbieri and the sound of South America.

Once more, it is time to join all you wonderful people out in Radio Land from Tucson. That's where I'm broadcasting from. My name's David. The show's called Observations of Deviance. I'll give the drummer Radio Stream WFMU. The official plant of tonight's radio show is the Ocotillo, which we just heard about from Ghost Funk Orchestra. Wonderful little digital single from Ghost Funk Orchestra. Ocotillo is a wonderful plant. Beautiful thing. See it a lot here in Tucson. And I really like that track. It really does remind me of Tucson. So, celebrating the Ocotillo tonight, the picture at the top of the playlist online for tonight's show is a wonderful Ocotillo that I found online. Also in there, Gato Barbieri, El Arriero, live in Berlin, 1972, and we started with Saint Abdullah and Eomac. Ciphers Become Cipher from When the Sandbox Has No Edge. And queued up on the turntable right now is a record I found here in Tucson not too long ago, something I've seen online on Instagram, fancy European record stores, but I've never seen a copy here in the United States. Jazz på svenska from Jan Johansson, very memorable album cover, white background with a knitted satchel on the front. Jazz mixed with Swedish folk music. And here's your test hint. Hint, hint. Remember when I talked about piano music? Here's Jan Johansson, piano-bass duo, Jazz from Sweden on Observations of Deviance.

My name is Ken Turner and I'm 98 years old and I've served in the British Army in World War II, as did this Sherman tank. I'm old enough to have seen fascism the first time around. Now it's coming back. Elon Musk, the richest man in the world, is using his immense power to support the far right in Europe. Well, I've got this message from Mr. Musk. We've crushed fascism before, and we'll crush it again. So let's go, shall we? Let's go.

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Mm-hmm.

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Thank you.

can't tell you how excited I am to hear in full the album we just heard, Mike Reed's Separatist Party, Sing the Color Blue, coming out on Thrill Jockey Records. Broadcasting live from Tucson, Arizona, my name's David. The show's Observations of Deviance on Give the Drummer Radio Stream WFMU. And we heard Mike Reed's Separatist Party, the first single from Sing the Color Blue, New Angels. I haven't heard the rest of the album, but I'm sure it's great. Separatist Party includes Mike Reed, the great Chicago drummer, part of the AACM, as well as Rob Fry, Cooper Crane, Dan Quinlevin. Those three are all in Bitchin' Bajas. Also in this group, Separatist Party, is Marvin Tate on vocals, Ben Lamar Gay on cornet. Marvin Tate also has a really great new album that we heard here on Observations of Deviance not too long ago. So I'm a big fan of Mike Reed's Separatist Party, and when I interviewed Bitchin' Bajas, I talked to them about Mike Reed, so find that in my archives. Also in their Institute for Fine Motorique, Ruder, also in Den, from Ode. Ode is a new album from the Black Forest Collective. They have 8 prepared turntables. More new experimental music from Pat Thomas and 2 women from the Middle East, Alia Al-Sultani, Kabat Abbas, with Pat Thomas. The album is Manara on Discus Music. We heard Sabr, additional Arabic experimental electronic music from Fatima Al-Qadiri. Atvi is the name of her EP on Hyperdub. Atwi is Kuwaiti Arabic femme slang for dirty old man, literally meaning male alley cat. The track we heard is Silween, and Silween translates as pretty young things. The lyrics play out a shady encounter between the Atwi and his potential clients that fit the description. And we started with music from Sweden, jazz from Sweden, from Jan Johansson, a sample from that album we heard in a hip-hop track earlier in the show. But we've got more great music for you. Here's Chris Davis, the wonderful keyboard player, piano player, band leader. She has a new album with her trio, Lost in Geneva. We're going to hear a track called Clues. Chris Davis Trio Clues here on Observations of Deviance.

area. Here in a diamond mine, following the fluid light in the mind-soothing cool of a Friday, Saturday night in Los Angeles. Almost didn't get that out. About to somersault in slow motion down into the limestone study hall. Think of that velvet-draped Amazon. And a mossy magnificence at the foam rubber ice cube. Take a bite.

you got it, where's the loyalty, be honest? Bashing it to the coffin, you made a mighty fine target for even the most nearsighted of marksmen. Read the tomb like the room is a comic. Philip Morris day trade the malaise for something solid. 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Self-reported dog and waterboard and aqua logic. On and off the topic, the business going off. Still slow to process.

my frozen roadblock step to most astonishment. 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Absorbing the most like a solvent. Try and stop it from dissolving. Let history do the absolving. Did it in a study, no revolver. Something more of a modern twist. You'd rather hobnob a columnist, a Gothamist, and really play a part in this. Hive minds only chart the obvious. But I ain't departing with a balled up fist. Got an unclenched jaw, peace of mind for any and all my accomplishments. Bloom like perennials and sit and watch eventual fall of corner offices. Shift the order, build and polish the brick and mortar to the monument.

Can't go home again in spite colorings of guilt hovering. Fear not those clustering. Data low and strength mustering. Yeah, the art's still suffering. Tendencies get revealed. Penetration to get energy feel. There's an app for meditation suggesting chill. Original info could be filled in the cap and get Benadryl. But let me chill.

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I'm doing my best to promote trumpets and rock bands here on Observations of Deviance on Give the Drummer Radio Stream WFMU. I'm your host, David. And that was, of course, Run On, Xmas Trip, unreleased live 1996, Alan Licht on guitar. Lots of stuff in that last set. New music from Devin Gray featuring Nathaniel Morgan, title track from El Bronco on Devin Gray, the great drummer's record label Rataplan. Shrapnel gave us Human Form. New music from Noah and Petter. Noah Furbringer and Petter Eld have a collaborative EP, Drift. We heard the track Glow. Petter is based in Berlin, but is originally from Sweden. Lots of music from Norway and Sweden tonight. More to come. Rocky Erickson and the Aliens, Two-Headed Dog, Red Temple Prayer from the Evil One, getting reissued on Fire Records. As I said, lots of music from Norway and Sweden, from Norway on the Sonic Transmissions label. Jonas Cambien's Maka Konu. We heard the track Desert Rat from Jonas's album Popular Misconceptions. Jonas Cambien, originally from Belgium, now based in Norway. And I can confirm Desert Rat, that is very desert song, feeling song, coming from somebody who lives in the desert. From Brazil, Trio Taruna, Reason for Being. And we started with the Chris Davis Trio, Clues, from Lost in Geneva. Don't go nowhere. We have more cool stuff for you. As promised, more music from Norway. A group called Moon Inhabitants. Great band name. And they have an album called Canned Luna, L-U-N-A. Great album title. So here's Moon Inhabitants from Norway on Observations of Deviance.

0: Still don't get it, do you? Jazz is it for me. It's what I'm about. The rest is just work.
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previously unreleased live Cecil Taylor unit 1979 here on Observations of Deviance. Give the Drummer radio stream WFMU. I'm your host, David. Cecil Taylor unit live at the Chemo Theater, Albuquerque, 1979. Beautiful stuff. Previously unreleased, coming out on Black Editions Archive. And we started in Trondheim, Norway, Moon Inhabitants from their album Canned Luna. 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Next week, Saturday, October 3rd, Pi Recordings 25th anniversary special, featuring lots of great music from the wonderful Pi Recordings record label. I spoke to the label's producers, Seth Rosner and Yulam Wang, for an interview. And if you're in New York City, there's going to be some really great live shows to celebrate Pi Recordings' 25th anniversary after my show on October 3rd, coming up later in October. But that's it for me. Thanks to everybody out there. Observations of Deviance. Peace.

0: Look here now. 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
1: 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Well, I was walking along, and I was acting right. I saw a man, and I asked him for a light. Well, now, he got smart and started free. Police come, gonna take me away, but also, I'm on the run. Yeah, well, I was running hard. Yeah, doing pretty good. Turned in the alley. Yeah, and they had a game. I knelt down beside a man, but I didn't catch his name. He rolled in bones and caught his hand, said I lost, pulled the gun, I ran. Yeah, I got the robber. 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Off to the lover's lane, and pitching woo, and the husband comes, said I'm after you, and I'm on the run. 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That's my house. 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
0: 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On Columbia Records.

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Words Come Easy is the title of their number. Tom Paul and the Glazer Brothers. Frankie and John.

0: Yo, is this a train that's going uptown?
1: Yeah, mama, you wanna get down?
0: What you mean, get down?
1: Down means hang around.
0: What you?
1: Me, I'm the one.
0: Oh, yeah. What makes you think you the one?
1: I'm the one because I was here first. I'm the seventh son.
0: Well, all right, then. That's a good answer. I can buy that.
1: Well, you can buy it. 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Let me do the buying. 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

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You just had to have yourself a glamour girl. What did you say? You're mad. You tricked your own self this time, baby. Now I'm glad. Yes, I'm glad. I'm having the best time I ever had. You asked me if I could stand to see you cry. I could stand there laughing when they bring your body back. You're mad. What did you say? But look here, honey, you tricked your own self. This

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You ain't had a bath since 1943. What did you say? You're mad. 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But look here, I'm glad you're mad. 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

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I'm throwing them out the window, Daddy, and letting them fall. 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You mad? Well, you're low-down, dirty hound dog. You know you ain't nowhere. You ain't never been nowhere. You never will be nothing. You ain't nothing. Well, I'm glad you're mad. You can stay mad. I'm having the best time I ever had. I'm glad you're mad.

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0: 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Now the first thing we'll pray for some dough. Oh Lord, if we had some, how we'd make it go. If we only had 1 quid, may we also have 10. We'll burst the Bank of England," said the soldier, "amen. Now brigadier generals and corporals too, with your hands and your pooches and nothing to do. With your hands and your pooches and nothing to do. May the Lord look sideways on the blighters, amen. Now the next thing we'll pray for some beer. Oh Lord, if we had some, it would make us feel queer. If we only had 1 pint, may we also have 10. We'll burst a blinking brewery," said the sailor, "amen. Now the next thing we'll pray for some stuff. Oh Lord, if we had some, it wouldn't be enough. If we only had 1 piece, may we also have 10. We'll start a Turkish heron," said the soldier, "amen. Now brigadier generals and corporals too, with your hands and your pooches and nothing to do. With your hands and your pooches and nothing to do. May the Lord look sideways on the blighters, amen."
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0: 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And I'll take some paste about pasting on the cap. 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And don't let that doggone pig follow you down there.
1: Hooey, here, hooey. 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Say, boys, say, I believe we ought to have a phone up down here on the tree and have Sal to watch for the man when he sees him coming. Why, phone us up, and we better start getting this stuff out of here then.
2: Yeah, that would be all right. But if my wife calls down here, tell her I ain't here. Or if she finds this thing out, we just as well start singing I'm in the jailhouse now.
3: Oh, boy, don't you smell good. Let's strip my jug of while that worm hit that thing once.
0: Now, Bob, you don't want to hit that too much and get that liquor in your long legs and start running. If you do, you'd be tied around a tree down here someplace.
2: Now, boys, let's play another tune while she could.
3: What would it be?
0: Let's play old Aunt Kate is a bug on me.
2: Ain't got a thing on me. I believe there's one on me, too.
0: Get up from there, Miles, and come on, you lazy hound.
1: Well, you ain't got no drinking water, is it?
0: All right, let's go, boys.

0: Answer the phone, Mars.
1: Hello. Yes, this is Mars. Huh? Yeah, you said it's Thompson down there.
0: Hello, I ain't here.
1: Hello. Hey, he said tell you won't down here.
0: Uh-oh, ain't you got no sense till I've done left here.
1: Hello. He said tell you done left here. What? Huh? When did he leave? Wait a minute, I'll ask him.
0: I tell him I'm coming home right now.
1: Hello. He said tell you... Uh-oh, she's done hung up.
0: Well, goodbye, boys. Look out for the man. He'll be here just any minute.
2: Well, hurry back and let's get this liquor.

0: going. It's going.
1: It's going.
0: And it's going.
1: It's going.
0: It's going.

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1: Abalaleleke bakithi ubunandi bentambo eThekwini edliwa ilo mfana omncanyana walapha kwa 199 eDisababa abathi nguDeni awuthinte phansi emathunjini mfana. 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

I'm a bum. 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

Hey, hello. How are you? What's up? Welcome to Give the Drummer Radio, alternate web stream from WFMU. Show beginning now is DO Radio, Destination Out. And I am Jeff G. It's Sunday, the last Sunday of September, although somehow we feel like time shifted into late November, given the blustery, rainy, stormy day outside. Got a nor'easter coming through the tri-state area and beyond, if you are somewhere on the East Coast right now. I hope you are able to stay indoors and or at least remain relatively dry. If you're elsewhere, I guess the same applies. Thanks for tuning in. I hope you haven't had your fill of John Coltrane. It was his centennial, his 100th birthday celebration on Wednesday. And it was a lovely thing to see and hear. And I set about filling a hole in my Coltrane listening. My entryway to Coltrane was basically, I think, Giant Steps was the first step I took and kind of went forward from there, like the Atlantic Years, and then jumped to Impulse, Love Supreme, and Forward, and picked up Blue Train along the way. But I kind of skipped the Prestige years. Just a little dip in here and there. And so I went back, and thanks to the Prestige Bandcamp page, was able to enhance my knowledge of the earlier Coltrane, which I guess I'd really just experienced through Monk releases from the 50s with Coltrane, and also the Miles Quintet with Coltrane. But here he is leading some sessions, 1957-58, music that was relatively unfamiliar to me, so always happy to hear some new. Whether new or not to you, I hope you enjoy. This is My Ideal, taken from a 1975 Prestige release called the Stardust Session. It's a complete session from 58, whose songs were kind of split up on different records, including Stardust at some point. A few unreleased, I think, as well. So, we wish a belated happy birthday to John Coltrane as we listen to a couple from his late 50s Prestige era on DO Radio.

And we're back. 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You can find at WFMU.org. This is DO Radio. I am Jeff G. It's just a minute past 10 a.m. here in Brooklyn, New York, where it looks nasty outside. Just concluded the first set of the program with Joe McPhee and John Butcher performing together at the Hill of James McGee. That's the name of the album and the location. A Earthworks outdoor art destination, I guess. Very respectful outdoor audience there. St. Ida's Breath, Less Her Neck and Teeth, that's what they call that one, released by Trost in 2019. Before that, it was Julio Lopez. His record, Cloud Unknowing, came out just a little earlier this year. And we heard En Una Noche Oscura. Very intimate, patient, sort of the bywords of this set, I guess. That was on Lobby Art Editions, as was the previous cut, Thinking Music for Just Intonation Rhodes Piano. That particular tune called Releasing, Ka Baird, the performer, second one from this record of Baird's I played on the show. And we open with two from John Coltrane, still in the wake of his 100th birthday on Wednesday. Long one there, Soul Eyes, the Mal Waldron composition. I think this is the first appearance on record of Soul Eyes. And it's on Interplay for two trumpets and two tenors. That's the name of this prestige record from 1957. Mal Waldron on piano there. And we opened with My Ideal from the Stardust Session, 1958. Recording released in 1975 as they compiled all the tunes recorded on this one day in 1958. Coltrane, Red Garland. It's Paul Chambers, Jimmy Cobb, and Wilbur Hardin on flugelhorn. Coming up after the show, happy to report we get the full assortment of Sunday programs on the Drummer Stream. We go 9 a.m. to midnight on Sundays. Primal Ice Cream up next in about 2 hours with Solomon on the West Coast. Broadcasting from Oregon. It's followed by Trip Down to L.A. and Arb presents the Arbitrarium for 2 hours. We go back east for Steinsky and his Rough Mix series. That's an hour-long program. Go next to Delaware and DJ Peter for the Laughing Clock for 3 hours, and then close out Sunday with Calzone, upstate New York, that is, and Magic Records. There are new shows aplenty. There's a new show on the Drummer Stream starting Wednesday, I believe. DB's Analog Lounge, coming up on Wednesday, 9 a.m. to noon. Another day, Wednesday now goes almost straight through from 9 a.m. to midnight. But do stop by David's DB's Analog Lounge. David's been filling in on the stream, so you may have heard his program, but landing on Wednesdays officially, 9 a.m. to noon, starting on Wednesday.
Another new show started on Friday evenings. Maybe you've caught Tiger Tea with Cat. I think that's the second newest show, 9 to 11 p.m. on Fridays. 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All right, some duos coming up next. Duos and then trios. This is Ben Goldberg, who released a rash of records, I think five, maybe, on his own Bag Productions label. This is a duo with William Winant. They called this record Dreaming Upon Waking. And this number they called Play on Guitar. No guitar here, though. It's Ben Goldberg, William Winant, DO Radio.

the Bad Plus did much more than deconstruct pop songs, and they probably wish they were known better for other things that they did, but they're so good at it. That one, not quite as audacious perhaps as Tom Sawyer, but great tune, Don't Dream It's Over. As the original trio, I think perhaps their last album together, It's Hard, is what they called it, from 2016. Ethan Iverson, Dave King, drums, and Reed Anderson, bass. I happened to run into Ethan Iverson on the subway on the evening of Coltrane's birthday on Wednesday, and we chatted a bit. Very friendly fellow. Lives in my neighborhood. He has a very interesting group coming to the Vanguard in November. Anyway, when I run into musicians, I like to then feature them here. I ran into Josh Sinton, too, but I got to work him in somewhere. All right, that was a long set, so forgive this long back announce. Duos and trios. We began with a couple duos. Ben Goldberg and William Winant play on guitar. Dreaming Upon Waking, the name of this Goldberg-released album. And that was followed by Silky Eberhardt and Dave Burrell. Recorded live in 2010 in duet. They called the record Darlingtonia, and they called that particular tune Meloide. Moving into the trio's trio Glossia, gave us Ode to Swamp Thing. Self-titled record from last year on Sonic Transmissions Records. Vibraphone there from Dennis Gonzalez's son, Stefan Gonzalez. After that, Live During Lockdown, recorded in 2021. Drummer Joe Hertenstein, featuring Michael Moore and Greg Cohen on horn and bass. House Party Starting. Kind of a funny one to do for the COVID era. Bittersweet, I guess, choosing that Herbie Nichols tune. After that, Trio Imagination. All these trios giving themselves names, not helping those of us who like to know who's in them. That's a new one from real all-star conglomeration here. Reggie Workman, Andrew Cyril, and David Varejas. Refuge, the tune on their record Creative Inspirations, just out on Pi. And as noted in the comments, I believe we're coming to the end of the 25th anniversary year of Pi Recordings, and to celebrate that, David Middleman, on his Observations of Deviance Saturday evening show, will be featuring an interview with Yulin Wang and Seth Rosner, the people who own and operate Pi Recordings. Check your local listings. That was followed by a tune called For Cybele. Record Compress on Intact came out this year, and it is the trio Punkt Vert Plastik. Not their first record together. Great, great trio of players here. Kaja Urkaya Draxler. Love her work on piano. Petter Eld on bass, and Christian Lillinger drums. Multi-country European group there. That was followed by Zechariah L. Mugharbel in a trombone-led trio, trombone, bass, drums, gave us Homage to the Square, number one, after the Joseph Albers piece. Probably should have followed it with the Brandon Seabrook record, which uses a Homage to the Square on its cover. But I like this cover, A Mysterious Letter, just released on Close Up. Or Close Up.
Another all-star trio from this year on Nonesuch followed. Henry Threadgill, Daphnis Prieto, and Vijay Iyer. Where Coconuts Fall from their record 15. Really interesting one after that, The Disappearance and Appearance of an End or a Beginning from 2021's A Right to Silence on Fatari. That was the DDK Trio. Very fascinating record. It's the trio each run through the same material, but given their own, like each one gets a chance to basically arrange. And so you hear different views of the same material. That was Jacques Demierre, Axel Dorner, DD, and Jonas Kocher on accordion. And then we heard Crowded House. And that brings us up to the last hour here of DO Radio, coming up in 48 minutes or so. It's Primal Ice Cream with Solomon. Let's go get some guitar now. Here's a new one from a Scandinavian, I believe, guitarist, Finn Loxbo. Das Lebend Tokino is what it's called. And this is what it sounds like.

That music means it's time for me to go. A lot of guitar in that last set from, in order from the top, Finn Loxbow, Olaf Rupp, Emil Storkerlin Asses Phoenix, Tom Chess. New from the Mark Rebo Quartet out next month, and one of my favorite bands of the moment, Marek Pospisalski's Octet. It's not even the right word. Are they saying hope? I hope so. Stay tuned now for Solomon, bringing us Primal Ice Cream on this, the last day of the regular baseball season. Thanks for nothing, Mets. Go White Sox? See you next Sunday in October for the Hellraiser. More on that next month. Okay, stay dry, take care of yourself, each other, and bye for now.

0: It's cool, it's creamy, and ever so dreamy. 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

0: June, and today was going to be my birthday. But I was hit by an ice cream truck before I could have my party. I'm dead now, and I'm in heaven.
1: Hi, Alfred. Steve would like to wish you a happy birthday. And so would Susan.

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The more strange things happen, the more rules and regulations.

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What could I say to you, crouched in a flame, crying? As though the only thing you had to give away was gone now. There are no words. What could I say? You were smiling before, but passion chases even smiles away. And even when it's done,

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That's my special whistle for Greg, because he's somehow now obsessed with worshipping the mid-century

0: picture that is also wild.
1: It's
0: I put a bow on it.
1: Conversation.
0: I put a bow on it.
1: At this point in history.
0: I put a hat on it, and it hopped away right back into the pond.
1: Put a little top hat, a little cane.
0: No.
1: Did he hop or was he kicking?
0: It was a straw hat.
1: Hi, kicking.
0: It was a straw
1: hello,
0: hat.
1: Hello, my baby.
0: No, it wasn't doing that. That's like kind of the frog version of cultural appropriation.
1: I know. That's the point. Wasn't frogs, it in that whole thing?
0: This frog had a lovely...
1: That whole cartoon.
0: ...wide-brimmed wicker hat and a bow, you know, like a kerchief around its neck. Gingham. But, you know,
1: Gingham.
0: Summer
1: Gingham.
0: Ended.
1: Jintam. Jim hat.
0: Summer
1: Jintam.
0: Ended and the life
1: Jintam,
0: of a frog...
1: Jintam, that's how I almost read it.
0: The life of a frog
1: like Yosemite.
0: Is not long for this world. Not unlike... our ice cream season, I think we've officially sold our last cream of the year. And we've moved on. It's officially over. Don't even ask. We don't have it.
1: I thought you meant season, like a season. Like an ice cream season, that's what I heard.
0: I mean, you would.
1: We're in a restaurant-ish thing.
0: You know, that's...
1: A culinary experience, so I heard our ice cream season, and I was like... That's not a thing yet. We should make money.
0: Yeah, we should put that on a list.
1: Pass the ice cream season.
0: Yeah, you could have ice cream flavoring on anything. Make it into ice cream. Shrimp scampi, ice cream seasoning, put it on there. Suddenly, it's Sunday.
1: Yeah.
0: And everything with is parfait.
1: Oh, oui, with a tea.
0: Yeah.
1: Avec un thé.
0: But I did want to say, you know... This is our experimental season. We do have to hustle a little to try to figure out how to make money. We try different things every week. And this week...
1: And by hustle, they saw solo means, you know, working hard, not hustle. We're not...
0: Doing the hustle.
1: There's lots of ways to interpret
0: life,
1: that word, hustle.
0: Life
1: it's not
0: is
1: the
0: not
1: dance.
0: A,
1: we weren't doing the dance, because that would be a waste of time at this point.
0: There's actually
1: we
0: not
1: are
0: enough
1: not,
0: room...
1: Yeah, selling sexual things for, you know, really intense bargaining situations in hotel rooms, like a hustler. We're
0: I
1: not that kind of a hustler.
0: That. Yeah.
1: And we are not like a hustler.
0: Maybe
1: like
0: you
1: we're
0: taking. But...
1: You know, I heard this the other day. Don't like that someone was using hustler, cattle hustler, instead of cattle rustler. And I was like, oh, yeah, hustler.
0: We sort of cattle
1: hustle. We cattle hustle a little.
0: A little bit.
1: Hustle cattle. Cattle hustlers.
0: We dabble, you know. We make money off of cattle sometimes.
1: Yeah, yep.
0: But not
1: we're hustling their milk.
0: Not during the off season.
1: Nope.
0: We don't during the off season. So
1: we're back to soup?
0: Every
1: Is that
0: week
1: what we're doing this year?
0: No.
1: Broth? Yeah.
0: If you just shut up for a minute, I would be able to tell you the plan for
1: setting
0: the week.
1: A timer.
0: Set a timer for 1 minute of silence from Greg. Right.
1: Getting there, getting there.
0: Right.
1: 1 second. It is
0: 1 minute.
1: On. You're on. It's usually I'm doing a plank, but I'm not doing a plank today.
0: Okay. So today on Primal Ice Cream, we have converted our truck into a sort of a rage room. Because I hear those are very popular, and the circus just left town, so everyone that was feeling angry has no place to go. We thought we would open up our own like rage room, and we call it Angry Zen. Because, you know, we feel like you can be centered and angry at the same time. In fact, if you pack your core with pent-up anger, you can kind of, like, you can feel that core being centered in and stronger. Pulls you together, in a way. So, one of the things we've done is I set up a target on the side of the van, and there's a table full of... Hummel figurines that I've purchased from every thrift store. And, oh, I guess that's the minute. What? That's not a minute?
1: Mm-mm.
0: Oh, I'm so confused.
1: Reclaiming your time.
0: Oh, thanks. You can come over and for a small fee, you can pick out a Hummel figurine, maybe a goose girl, maybe boy sitting on a fence, and you can hurl it at the side of the ice cream truck. And watch it smash to pieces. It's very liberating, I've been told. People seem very gleeful. I've only seen one woman cry.

0: because her mother collected Hummel figurines. I'm not sure, but you know, we all ignored her and laughed and smashed these disgusting collectibles. And there's more than that. It's not just one thing you can do here at Angry Zen. You can do several things, and as soon as the time is up, Greg can explain to you what he's put together.
1: In the Angry
0: Oh,
1: Zen?
0: he, are you done? Is
1: It's
0: it
1: way
0: time?
1: past. It was way past. It was like 3 minutes. I think I stayed quiet.
0: Oh, wow.
1: I wasn't trying to prove a point, but I was just like,
0: Congratulations.
1: my own silence created a vortex. Yeah, where I don't even remember what we're talking about. But a rage room you invented that you were working on, right? Like, where this?
0: Yeah,
1: Like,
0: it's
1: you
0: a
1: wanted to hear my idea
0: angry, it's called
1: about
0: Angry
1: the rage
0: Zen.
1: room?
0: It's a
1: Well, I did the humble figurines.
0: meditation rage
1: I think
0: room.
1: it's pronounced humble. The humble figurine I did at that room. I appreciated that it was that there was a beanbag, but I didn't use the beanbag. That seems inappropriate. I felt that like I wanted like a milking stool or something like that to be in the right position to get my humble broken on the ground. And I did. I broke it, but like it was the little boy with the turtle on the knee. Do you know the one I'm talking about? Maybe he's like feeding him with a
0: Yes.
1: little piece of apple, I think.
0: Yep, he's
1: I
0: trying to
1: was too. I
0: feed.
1: was. I saw it so, and I got so enraged so quickly at the imagery that I the joy of the childhood I never got. Of taste testing with a turtle on my knee in the park near a tree. How joyful. That was never offered to my generation. And so I would go just so mad so quick, and I sat in the beanbag, but that got awkward. But at least that made me so mad that I put it on, crashed it into. I liked that it was a tile floor because some tiles broke when I broke my.
0: Greg,
1: That was exciting.
0: I need you to be
1: That was really
0: honest.
1: the but I'm getting to the best part. The little turtle, however, refused to break. It just broke off and rolled and fell into like right between my legs under the beanbag, and I found it, and I was like, okay, well, there's some mystery there. So I just kept it. It's in my mouth right now.
0: And
1: It's in my cheek.
0: what's that in your clenched palm? What's that? In your
1: What's that?
0: clenched palm,
1: And what is
0: palm still clenched.
1: It's
0: It looks like a broken, like looks like you've fisted an entire figurine and rage broke it, popped it in your
1: I
0: hand.
1: put my hand, I took the pieces and I glued them together into a lovely bracelet, I thought after I did it. That's what I went to the hot glue room next, which is usually we didn't I didn't think about it because there's the break the humble room, and then there's the next room over, there's a hot glue room. And my thought was it was like that you'd be taking it out on ruining fine fabrics with it, or and getting it in the carpet, the hot glue. But then I went in and I was like, oh no, there's a little coffee table and a little wooden bench, and I sat there and I glued the pieces from my humble back together into a lovely bracelet. See, the boy's head is sort of like
0: And
1: the
0: see,
1: timepiece. If I hold it to the sun, his bangs make the dial of the clock, the
0: and
1: shadow of his bangs.
0: that's exactly what I'm saying is that for us as artists, I don't know about you if you're an artist, but if you are,
1: I'm
0: you'll
1: like a
0: agree with
1: local
0: me.
1: craftsman, maybe.
0: You'll agree with me that getting angry it means that you're gonna do good art. The angrier, the hotter you are, the more you want to pop off, the more beautiful the art is. It's been proven over and over again.
1: Some people feel like artistic fear is the way to run things, but I think
0: No,
1: it's more
0: it's
1: we
0: anger.
1: both semi agree that it's artistic rage.
0: It's artistic rage, and
1: You
0: it's
1: just
0: good to channel that direction
1: want to
0: because
1: hurt it.
0: it's the only
1: Break
0: thing
1: it
0: that
1: open.
0: seems like realistic in
1: Let it
0: this world.
1: out.
0: Let it
1: Oh,
0: out.
1: I almost got tangled in our.
0: Make art after you feel rage, like all the greats.
1: Grapes? I didn't.
0: The
1: Oh, the
0: greats
1: greats of what?
0: of rage.
1: Wrath? Rage. The greats
0: Karen
1: of wrath. The
0: Finley.
1: greats of wrath.
0: Yeah, the
1: Rage.
0: greats of wrath. The Karen Finley, for an example. Can you think of
1: Ooh,
0: one?
1: no.
0: Okay,
1: Well,
0: that's
1: no.
0: fine.
1: I'll take Eartha Kitt when she heard quiet rage, and her
0: Yeah.
1: bemusement, the that she brings to her rage is my hero.
0: So I say, while we listen to this next suite of rage Zen music, Let's think about keeping it together, holding it in, and letting it out through artistic expression. On Primal Ice Cream on WFMU's Give the Drummer Radio. Hello.
1: Dance if you got 'em.
0: God, if you dance 'em. Hello.
2: Bye.
0: Not goodbye yet.
2: Not yet. Hi, don't leave.

exit tool is hidden behind the show unit. A standard feature in this model's sleeping tube. Tunnels are rarely in complete working order. It is taken for granted you can recall the basic facts. There are exactly 104 of you remaining. Mrs. Calibrate is now the designated medic. You are cautioned strongly not to mention Dr. Zone to psychiatric orderlies. Officially, there is no such things as difficulties. Commit precisely nothing to paper. Biomatures we want. The illicit, the punishable, the gorilla. Discipline is left to the house mother. Sabotage occurs on the subtlest levels. You are late for your audience. I have always been proud of my green fingers. The recurring dreams stopped last February. There is no logical reason why. Like icebergs, only a small part of ourselves is observable. One must learn to cook with the available materials. Imagine a field full of stinging nettles. Now run bare-legged through that field. Those imaginary stinging sensations are your future. Discretions rarely stay hidden. Yesterday, we received an unpleasant memo. Report disturbances to your nearest psych vend appliance. Suspected pregnancies can be filed anonymously at the section dispensary. There is no mistaking a deliberate mistake. Termination is entirely for your own safety. If the new complexities start to overwhelm, report to the freezer department. Be suspicious of regular sleepers. The radiologists will inform you when the corridors are accessible. Black market foodstuffs are most likely contaminated. Avoid. Group sedation periods of more than 12 days should not be supervised. Tunnel sickness are dwindling. Early diagnosis is essential. The dispensaries are now closed indefinitely. All survivors are advised to head for the surface. The best of luck to you all.

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1: Now, honey.
2: For 23 years.
0: I didn't do it.
2: I saw you.
0: Open, he doesn't do it every day. Just once or twice a week.
3: Any of?
0: Really?
2: For 23 years, I've been dying to...

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pitchfork.

0: star to this passenger pigeon. 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Nashville. Nashville. Plastic straw. 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
1: Do the spaghetti and cream. That perhaps the Loch Ness monster.
0: Jackhammer the alphabet into the cereal. Spoonful. 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Streaming down his cheek. 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

0: Oh, hello. And we're back again.
1: Did you shush me?
0: No, I was calming the woman. Did you not? Were you not awake for that whole thing?
2: I had my noise reducing headphones on for a little of that.
0: There's a woman
2: Although
0: who just
2: I appreciated it, but
0: a customer
2: didn't.
0: Who just visited the rage room, and she was in there really going through it, and her husband was going to leave her, and she knew it.
2: Ooh, that was
0: and
2: rhyming.
0: And she kept
2: Good
0: saying,
2: nice
0: supplication, supplication, when you going to leave me, Henry? You don't remember that? Maybe you fell asleep. He often
2: I
0: naps.
2: Fell asleep. You know, when I heard your...
0: During the music
2: when you were
0: periods.
2: Doing your shushing, I thought it was my nose hair, because sometimes that sound wakes me up.
0: Yeah, because...
2: But it's more... Like a whistling demon in the wind.
0: Huh. It's funny that it wakes you up because it keeps me awake. Anyways,
2: oh, would that.
0: I just wanted to say that yes, it's true, we were about to quit. We were going to quit, but someone left a really nice comment on the comment board, on the conversation board, I like to call it, and it gave us the fuel we needed to...
2: Fired us up.
0: To keep going. So thank you, and keep it coming, because we
2: keep
0: both
2: keep swinging. We'll keep
0: batting
2: them out of the park.
0: Suffer from what you call Tinkerbell syndrome, in that we don't exist without
2: applause. Really, mostly praise.
0: I
2: applause.
0: Was going to say feedback, but it's praise.
2: Feedback. Am I too close to the mic?
0: I have a praise.
2: Let me get back.
0: Maybe I have a praise. Kink, and just, you know, so everyone knows it doesn't have to be sexual to be a perversion, and it's just and it's not sexual. No. It just fills me. So give us praise.
2: Like your, but kind of like your love of candles that fills you.
0: Yes. Kind of like my love
2: I'd
0: of
2: candles.
0: I'd
2: say scented candles, but.
0: I don't. I prefer unscented
2: it's
0: nowadays.
2: It's the shaped candles.
0: What?
2: The shaped candles, not
0: shaped.
2: More than they're. It's about the shapes for you, I believe, more than the scents.
0: Yeah, as long as they're flared,
2: that it brings your obsession.
0: Anyhow, we're here at Primal Ice Cream, reinventing ourselves in the off season, and this week we've got a sort of rage room situation going on. And I was just calming down the last customer. They really. And handed them a Hummel figurine that they can smash against the wall and then maybe make a mosaic with it in our glue room.
2: I locked the door and when the noise stopped, when the crying stopped, I locked the door and I turned the air conditioner way up. So their hot glue is going to be...
0: It's going to dry fast.
2: It's going to go fast. Want, like their work, their art is going to be expedited.
0: We kind of want to get them out of here, get the art done quickly, send them on the way so that we can have more customers.
2: Process it.
0: Yeah.
2: Process it.
0: It's kind of like that eye twitching therapy. It happens pretty quickly. The quicker you do everything, the better off you are. Sort of like punch through the rage and anger and find a place of Zen is where you can focus and collage, or maybe you're going to do a spoken word piece. I don't know. I don't know what your art is. I don't want to, dictate what it is that you do. You could be doing new genres.
2: Yeah, yeah.
0: You could be doing old genres. You know, you could be... What are you doing? How are you...
2: How am I?
0: Yeah, Greg.
2: I'm fine. I'm doing okay. It's been a long day, Sunday. You
0: let
2: know,
0: me
2: they
0: finish.
2: Get, they get real rough. We got to get ready for this.
0: It wasn't a full question yet.
2: Oh, sorry.
0: How do you channel your anger into art?
2: Stippling is my... I stippled effing liver ever living heck out of a wall or two. And, you know, and I stipple it to heck. Ever since the 80s, I picked that up in the 80s. I learned it when I was working at an art store, Michael's. I worked at an art store, Michael's, and I loved a natural sponge. And I saw someone doing it on television. So I started to, really, I learned some of it in high school. You know, I was a theater kid. And you stipple, you splatter, you got to break the audience's... belief of where they are. So that stippling does that, I think. It breaks down your system of belief so that you can accept what you're looking at easier. The eye receives it. It relaxes the eye like a finger relaxes
0: the texture.
2: The nether regions.
0: Right, because of the texture sort of transfers...
2: becomes two colors and then five colors.
0: Yeah.
2: And you stipple on stipple and stipple on stipple on stipple on stipple. And I'll say stipple, doing stipple, stipple, stipple, stipple, stipple, stipple, and I'll do that. And
0: I used to think, what's the point, Elism, of stippling? But now I get it. Because the kinetic activity of, you know, putting paint on things. Yeah. Not painting. We're not artists like that. Yeah. We put putters of paint on things.
2: Yeah, we're putters of paint on things. We are not afraid of the sponge.
0: Not afraid of the sponge.
2: Don't be afraid of the sponge, my mentor said to me once as he wrapped his arms around me from behind and patted my arm against the wall. Be afraid. This is high school. I was a teacher. I mean, I shouldn't even talk about that. No,
0: I'm not sure if this is really.
2: I was 18. I was a senior. I was I was well over age, at least a month before I graduated.
0: Crafting alone with adults.
2: Don't be afraid of the sponge, though, he said, regardless of the position we were in. And he pushed my hand against the wall with the sponge, and I saw it, and I never went back.
0: Yeah. I get it. I myself, that's not really my love language. I prefer using language and, you know, using my words as a weapon, an artistic weapon, you know, like yelling at people, judging things,
2: judging
0: things.
2: Really? Judging, I would judge it.
0: Moving things around.
2: Judging is about the same
0: hiding,
2: action
0: as hiding judging, things judging. That Greg put in a special place so he could remember. And then putting it back
2: taking
0: there
2: them
0: while
2: from
0: he's looking
2: my special
0: somewhere
2: place.
0: Else.
2: Pulling it out of my special place and putting it in his, I guess, special place.
0: But
2: secret,
0: has your...
2: Secret special
0: has
2: place,
0: not
2: isn't
0: your,
2: it? I'm like, where is my spatula?
0: But has not your art been amazing lately? Has your stippling been top on point?
2: Yes.
0: To
2: certainly
0: turn a phrase?
2: Seem to have ran out of colors that I usually use. But a challenge, yeah, it brings a challenge. I like it. I'm up for the rage of the challenge of the art on the wall with the stippling.
0: I mean...
2: Any day. We're going to stipple after this. Not stipple, but we'll sponge.
0: And with that in mind...
2: I'm going to sponge the shit out of a wall.
0: With that in mind, I think that this is a perfect time for you to tell everybody, as our final moment here, talking to you this week, just give a, you know, that meditation, the Zen, anger Zen meditation that you created. Do you remember what I'm talking about?
2: The anger Zen meditation that I created.
0: Yeah.
2: I was learned again by a mentor in high school, a lateral mentor, someone who was even maybe a little younger than me, taught me this trick. She said when I was in class one day, and she could tell I was nervous and just not being able to put anything down on the paper in our class, she said, just close your eyes and imagine a black vase on a white table in a blue room. And I said, I got it. Okay, I had my eyes closed. And then she whispered in my ear, now try not to let it explode. And I screamed out loud in class. I just couldn't. I mean, I tried so hard, but there was no stopping the vase from exploding. And the pieces going again and again. I started, it was like the Brady Bunch, Jam Brady or whatever. Don't ever play ball in the house. But I couldn't stop the vase from exploding. And I just screamed all of a sudden out in class. And then all of a sudden I looked down and my painting was already on my paper. So I just, sometimes I do that. I pictured you, I would try it at home. Try not to let the vase explode. Try not to let the hot air balloon crash. Try not to let your eggs get burned in the pan. Anything, all of those things. It's gonna. As soon as you start trying, it's gonna happen in your visualization, or for me at least. So maybe I'm. But do it with a sponge or a paintbrush or a pencil, a colored pencil or a set of colored pencils, and some nice paper or, you know, the wall in your kid's room, or I don't know if you have kids. I don't have kids. I'll do it in the hallway.
0: Wow, that's very.
2: Was that the meta? Did you want me to do it? I just explained it. We didn't.
0: That was
2: do
0: very
2: it.
0: Onania.
2: You can do it on your
0: of
2: own.
0: You, if you know what I'm talking about.
2: That was Ona?
0: Onania.
2: Yeah, yeah.
0: You know, getting off, getting off on disasters.
2: Yeah.
0: As you will, as we like.
2: It was just an
0: the
2: opening.
0: Crash.
2: The vase was a vessel, and it crashed. As it crashed open, the contents of the vessel, which were nothing really in my mind, but in spirit, the contents of the vessel was my art, were my art, is my art.
0: Yeah, I can see that. I can. It's interesting because I can see the bottled up rage in your work. I can see it on your face right now, which is part of your work.
2: Getting a little ready.
0: It sort of holds everything together.
2: A little crimson red in there. A little crimson red, crimson red, crimson red, crimson red. Stipple, stipple.
0: You know what I like doing? I like using every other color.
2: The in-between colors.
0: Well, the ones...
2: Not the Roy G. Biv, but
0: the... No, the every other color to create the color that it's not. Do you know what I'm talking about? You can use every other color but red.
2: Mm-hmm. Oh, every other color but red.
0: And then
2: it
0: looks red.
2: Right.
0: What's up with that?
2: I don't know. What are the rules? Tell me. You tell me.
0: It's just that things are magical.
2: Let's get out the color wheel.
0: I'll call it magical realism because it's real and it's magic.
2: Yep.
0: It's a trick of the eye, but is not the eye the truth? You know what I'm saying?
2: No. The truth of the eye is the... there is no eye in art. I'm going to just say that. Ever.
0: That's true.
2: No A, no I, just art.
0: I'm grateful for that.
2: Just an A, not an I. Fuck yeah! Don't get me. Now I'm getting. Now my rage is back. But I would.
0: On that note,
2: art has no I in it.
0: On that note, I think we've got to step away from the microphone and listen to some more music, more anger zen. On Primal Ice Cream, on WFMU's.
2: I'm simply in a rage.
0: Drummer, Ragio. Hello? Hello?

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It's like sitting in a

The Arbitrarium is your weekly soundtrack to the destruction of the last vestigial traces of traditional manhood in the race in order to realign the sexes, thus reducing population while increasing human happiness and preparing humanity for its next stage.

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some absolutely perfect songs in that first set. Hi, good afternoon. This is The Arbitrarium. You're listening to WFMU, the Drummer Stream. My name is Arb, here every Sunday from 3 to 5 p.m. Eastern. Open the show with a track from Grace and Raffaella, which is a duo of Vittoria Totale and Michael Lufin. Came out on their self-titled album this year. I played What a Beautiful Dress, some fun play between, it's kind of sound poetry and going back and forth from Italian to English. And then, First Nations group, A Tribe Called Red, from their first album, self-titled as well. That one, came out in 2012. They changed their name to Hallucit Nation 2021. And I have yet to see what they've done since that rebranding. But this is just perfect song, Electric Powwow Drum. First track from their first album. Hits so hard every time. Canadian, forgot if I said that. First Nations Canadian, obviously. Mutantes Os Mutantes came next from Brazil. From their third album, I played Ave Lucifer. That album is called A Divina Comedia U Ando Meo Desligado. Released in 1970 and then became super popularized when it was reissued on David Byrne's label, Luakabop, in the late 90s. When I first heard it, blew my mind. I was like, I gotta get to Brazil. I gotta get to where music like this comes out of. But I didn't make it to Brazil. Still would love to. After that, Alan Davey, member of Hawkwind, some solo stuff. He's put out a series of solo albums called Four Track Mind. Great name, actually. And this one's from Volume 3. It's called Fear at Night. Followed by Sue Tompkins with TSX. TSX stands for Tissy Solves for X, whatever Tissy is, I don't know. Berlin, well, they're from Berlin. She's from Glasgow. She's a performance artist. That song was called One Mushroom for Red from Recurse Squared in 2020. And led us into VEX, which is an acronym for, well, they change it, but I think most officially Ventriloquist Echoplasmal Xanaxax. With Moira Scar, but it's like the same members. And then that one's from a tribute compilation called Make Noise Myanmar. Came out in 2021. And it's called Apart at the Seams. Liz Albee with Glottal Stops from her 2025 release Breath Vessels was the instrumentation underneath. The poet Isidore Isu, Romanian-born French poet who founded Lettrism. What is Lettrism? I know I've looked it up before, forgot. Les Lettrismes is the name of that album, and the piece was called Rituel Somto pour la Selection des Espèces, all the way back from 1958. And then we just closed out with the lovely Brazilian bossa nova from Luiz Henrique Mascanada from a 1967 7-inch. Thanks for tuning into the show today. Probably some more perfect stuff coming up.

0: drift away. 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The time I spent to secretly touch has been on his fruit. As my excitement is awoken, touching you on top of the blanket seems to be the most wise thing to do. 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
1: I'm tied to anyone.
0: My clit is beating and I fail to get treated. One of my nails swings in harder and rises more lust. I wish you were awake now. So maybe therefore I slowly let myself go down to your spare. And when I lower down I enjoy the cool touch of sheets and my crutch. My natural need of sucking your masculinity overwhelms me here and leads into again unknown colors of experience. It feels so familiar and feels so hurting. Lower to your fertility brains, and my tongue tickles your thighs while my fingers are caressing and pressing your dick root. Excitement makes your body move slowly, innocent. If I could only ride you in your dreams, ride you while you dream, wouldn't that lead to a great experience for you and me? I would be so excited to know what you dreamt about, how my actions affected your unconsciousness. And in what way?
1: So on the last stage show,
0: I decide to slowly try to get on top of you. To make sure our flame
1: ignites your body.
0: But you want to turn over, and that brings me for a second in an awkward position. Let's beat this plan and just cuddle up. My bum against your belly, rocking my hips against your statue. 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My rhythm becomes yours. With a firm hand, I lead your beating tower into my exploding temple. You seem still asleep, just what I'm defined by my deeds, while I'm enjoying my ride in your dream. No sighs this time, no screams. I want to love you secretly, softly rape you in your sleep. And I lead your hand to my breast and it recognizes its shape. The pushing and sliding are getting faster and seem to be coming one movement. My head is full of bright colors and I can feel your energy flowing through my veins. And this is my dream ride.

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started the set with a piece from solo artist Messy from the Dutch group Selfs Without Shells. Her piece was called Dream Ride from her 1994 album The Palest Maya. And then Jerry Tree. One word. I'm forgetting her full name, Jerry Lynn or something. Jerry Tree, Lesbian Private Press record. So good. I just heard it for the first time a week or two ago. And even though I'm selling all my records, I almost immediately bought a copy of it. But, you know, I don't actually need it. But that song was called Sea Wave from her 1978 only album, Jerry Tree's House of Many Colors. I think it was supposed to be reissued, and then maybe it wasn't. Maybe that's still on the way, because that was a 2020 plan, I believe. After that, Bag from London gave us Function from 2020's Mapping Azure. Followed by Genetic Factor. Dutch artist Richard Zelaystra with Cloning Part 1 from a compilation called Colonial Vipers that was released in 1982. And then we just closed out with Anami, one of two songs from them, from their only 7-inch, came out in 1981, called Lone Wolf. And oh, we're so far over the halfway mark of the show, we're gonna have to dive back into the music now. I'll be back in a bit.

I knew.

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She is she, and she is you too, united.

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Here he seeks it. Here he speaks of it. Here he seeks it. Here he finds his lost love. Pursue the right in his own mighty places. That is the most terrifying assumption. That is the most terrifying assumption. For a reverent spirit that bear much. For his inner glory. Here he speaks of it. Here he seeks thee. Here he speaks of it. Here he seeks thee. Here he finds his last blaster. Truly to him it is prey. Truly to him it is prey. No matter for a beast of prey. For a reverent spirit bearing pilgrimage. Where everything is seen, layer after layer, mighty.

Know from henceforth that for the kind of person whom destiny calls, the ordinary rules of life are reversed and become quite different. Good and evil are transferred to another and higher plane. Then the virtues, which might be applauded in an ordinary person, would in you become vices, simply because they would only be the source of obstacles and ruin. Now the great law of the world is not to do this or that, to avoid one thing or pursue another. It is to live, to enlarge and develop our most active and sublime qualities in such a way that from any sphere we can always strive to reach another one that is wider, more airy, more elevated. Do not forget that. Go straight ahead. Simply do as you please insofar as it serves your interest. Leave weakness and scruple to the petty minds and to the rabble of underlings. There is only one consideration worthy of you, the elevation and greatness of yourself. I think that a decent man, a man who feels that he has some soul, has now more than ever the strict duty of falling back upon himself. And since he can't save others, of striving for his own betterment. That is the essential task in times like ours. Everything that is being lost by society does not disappear, but takes refuge in individual lives. The mass is petty, wretched, shameful, and repugnant. The isolated being can rise above this, and just as in the ruins of Egypt, amidst heaps of rubble, broken and unrecognizable fragments, walls that have collapsed or subsided and are often difficult to repair, there will have survived some colossus thrusting into the sky, which, by its very height, preserves an idea of the nobility of the Templar town, now raised to the ground forever. So in the same way, these isolated men can help to preserve our conception of what God's noblest and finest creatures ought to be like. Now the great law of the world is not to do this or that, to avoid one thing or pursue another. It is to live, to enlarge and develop our most active and sublime qualities in such a way that from any sphere we can always strive to reach another one that is wider, more airy, more elevated. Do not forget that. Go straight ahead. Simply do as you please, insofar as it serves your interest. Leave weakness and scruples to the petty minds and to the rabble of underlings. There is only one consideration worthy of you, the elevation, the greatness of yourself.

0: person whom destiny calls. The ordinary rules of life are reversed and become quite different. Good and evil are transferred to another and higher plane. Then the virtues, which might be applauded in an ordinary person, would in you become vices, simply because they would only be the source of obstacles and ruin. Now the great law of the world is not to do this or that, to avoid one thing or pursue another. It is to live, to enlarge and develop our most active and sublime qualities in such a way that from any sphere we can always strive to reach another one that is wider, more airy, more elevated. Do not forget that. Go straight ahead. Simply do as you please insofar as it serves your interest. Leave weakness and scruple to the petty minds and to the rabble of underlings. There is only one consideration worthy of you.
1: Some satanic rabble there. Hi, welcome back. You're listening to The Arbitrarium on WFMU. I have news. I forgot to announce it the last break, or at either of the last two breaks. Mark your calendars now. Solo and I are teaming up for a Halloween special of Cha-Cha Heels. So there will be a brand new episode of Cha-Cha Heels airing in lieu of this show on October 25th, so we'll be using the Arbitrarium's time slot. But brand spanking new Halloween themed. I'm so excited to be collaborating with Solo again on this show. I love making this show. It's so fun. So look forward to that. Save the date. Let's see. This set started with Steve Peters. Piece called A Lot of Lights Tonight from Regional Zeal in 1982, which is a compilation of mouth music from Olympia, Washington. And then Viscera Home Tapers from Indianapolis, Debbie Jaffe and Hal McGee, lots of different projects from them. Viscera doing Every Ending from 1986's Sweat. After that, Sylvia Hallett, a UK composer, with a piece called White Fog from an album of the same name in 2001. Next was Morning Cloak. That's morning with a U. Morning Cloak. United, covering Throbbing Gristle on their cassette, Songs, Sounds, and Noises from 1997. I think it also wound up on a tribute to Throbbing Gristle. They're from the US. And then Les Joyaux de la Princesse. Actually, I think remixing something from Death in June there. Don't like Death in June. But I guess I like the reworking of it. It's called Nights, and it's from Austin Brown in 1989. See, I'm trying to remember where they're from. Is it Austria? No, it's French, as the name would suggest. And then JAJ Enterprise, also French, with Emprunté from 1989's Musique du Film Art Humain Est. And we just closed out with Scorpion Wind. Somehow Douglas P. made his way twice into this set. That's a group that's him, John Murphy, and Boyd Rice. They did a one-off album called Heaven Sent in 1996, and from it I played Some Colossus. And we've got one more set of music to go left on today's show. Please stay here with me, and I'll be back in a little bit.

Ashes to ashes, a lit cigarette, and the cringe of a death march. A Marlboro is snubbed out in my coffin, and a wad of Wrigley's sticks icky beneath the lid. The travel agent was right, never die tourist. Photos flashed about, a group shot by my casket, a picnic for the cheap. My brother pulled out a can of Bud and grabbed for a leg from the colonel. In the back of the chapel, the organist was not to be seen. I hadn't had the bucks to rent the girl from the roller dome. So the mourners listened quietly to morgue music from an FM station. It was Death in a Dentist's Office, 20 depressing hits by Connie Francis. A couple began to dance to the moody tune, oblivious to my fatal condition. They started a rumba line at my lid-locked feet and danced away my life to the Fred Astaire method. Only the feeble filed by, smiling and waving as if on a game show. In the distance, someone was opting for a toaster oven, while another, dressed as a priest, screamed, "Go for the box!" I slid the wordplay to occupied and settled back to enjoy the in-flight film. Before me fluttered Ronald Reagan in an Avanzo movie, and then, I knew it then, yes, I was going to hell. A woman looked down at me, my last mourner, then dropped her Kleenex in my face. She brought a hand to her mouth and screamed, "You're not my Herbie!" A man with a sickle escorted my mother out. They buried me in Tupperware, the lid burped once, then sealed, and I, like broccoli freshly kept, lie stiff and crisp and green.

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Hey, Mr. Surgeon. 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

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Hello, Judas. How are you doing? 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Say, hello, Judas. How are you doing?

All right, the end of another episode of The Arbitrarium and my time with you for the week. We started the set with Sarasvati, a female post-punk trio from Japan, with a track called Ko'oni Festive Version 1 from 1986's La Femme Satit. Came to me like a vision this week. It was odd. And then Danny Alias from his cassette, Jackie O's Secret UFO Diet Cures Cancer in 1988. I played Commercial Corpse, followed by Metal Organism, a French project of Denise Bigot. Hush from the Notre Dame compilation number 4 in 1990. I think he only did comp tracks under that name. Congress of Paris came next after The Cabaret from the comp Ruido Extrano UK comp that came out in 1981. Senyawa after that. They are an experimental band from Yogyakarta, Indonesia, the island of Java. They have a lot of stuff. This one was from their self-titled 2011 release called Hujan, the name of the song. Bertnome Arcana after that with Forsvin from the Norwegian compilation Disgruntled Employees. I believe he's Norwegian as well, though not everything on the comp is. It came out in 1990. Six Heads with Laughing Bag Saloon from Six Heads or the Appearance of Hair's Band in 2001. They're from Toronto. Jar was after that, also stylized J-A-R, Joachim A. Reinbold, with Virgin's Anus Mantra Ray. That one was short, like about 30 seconds. From a split he did with Milovan Štrenović called The Erotic Nature of the Mercury Experience in 1987. And we closed it all out with Kevin Coyne from England and Hello Judas from the 1981 collection Perspectives and Distortion. And that's the show today. Rabbit, rabbit for next week. It'll be October already. My lord.

0: he one of the Marx Brothers?
1: Oh, no, dear, no.
0: Is the English lady sick, Auntie Mame?
1: Oh, she's not English, darling. She's from Pittsburgh.
0: She sounded English.
1: Well, when you're from Pittsburgh, you have to do something. Now, where were we?
0: Narcissistic, lysistrata, cubism, squiffed, neurotic, heterosexual.
1: Oh, my, what an eager little mind. You won't need some of these words for months and months. But your vocabulary does need working on. Didn't your father ever talk to you?
0: Hardly ever. I only saw him at breakfast time.
1: What did he say then?
0: He usually said, "Pipe down, kid, the old man's hung."
1: Well, never mind. Your Auntie Mame is going to open doors for you, Patrick. Doors you never even dreamed existed. Oh, what times we're going to have. And now, Patrick, is your Auntie Mame anything like you expected?
0: No, ma'am.
1: But didn't your father ever say anything to you, tell you anything about me before he died?
0: Yes, ma'am.
1: Oh, and what was it?
0: Well, my father said, since you're my only living relative, I might be living with you someday. And...
1: well?
0: But that to be left in your hands was a fate he wouldn't wish on a dog.

0: 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Your fly is open.
1: It was my first job. I finally got to be a school safety patrol for Beacon Hill Elementary. It was something I'd been wanting to do ever since the first grade. I wanted to wear the yellow plastic helmet and buckle that white harness uniform thing with the badge on it over my coat. And I wanted to stand steady at the crosswalk, hold my hand up to all station wagons, and then raise the red stop flag perfectly. Ready? Walk! To be a school safety patrol, you had to be a fifth grader, you couldn't have a criminal record, and it helped if you lived near the school. I had it aced. I turned in my signed permission slip, and a week later, I was standing in our auditorium in front of the police officer who was wearing a gun and who came to our school special to swear us in. Raise your right hand. Preventions of accidents as well as preventing violations of the law is the creed of all patrolmen. I started the next day. Morning shift, 24th and Horton. Report to the office at 7:45 and meet your captain who will train you. Our captain was a sixth grader named Charles. You had to call him Charles. You couldn't call him Chuck or Chucky or Charlie because he said he would get in trouble from his mom. We walked together to our post. It was raining and cold, but I was a patrolman now, so I stood at attention and did not complain. Captain Charles, though, had been on the force a year longer than me. Dag, it's cold. I'm freezing my nuts off. And then, although we were specifically instructed not to eat on the job, Captain Charles unpeels part of a Tootsie Roll, jams it into his mouth, and then litters the wrapper. Finally, the training began. Okay, you stand here like this, you hold your flag like this, and when a car comes, you hold your hand up like this, and then you hold your flag out like this, okay? Captain Charles hands me back the flag, then he heads underneath the tree and puts the rest of the Tootsie Roll in his mouth. I didn't know how he could be so casual about all this. I stand at attention with the rain dripping down my neck. If Captain Charles isn't going to uphold the standards of the school safety patrol, then fine. I sure am. I cross a bunch of kids and then a bunch of other kids, and then here comes my brother. Big deal if you're a patrol, Linda. You're still not the boss of me. Hey, shut up or I'll report you. You shut up or I'll report you behind. Ready? I watch my brother deliberately put his foot on the white paint of the crosswalk line before I say walk. A clear double violation, and I look to Captain Charles, but he's just staring up into the trees and chewing rapidly. I can't believe it. A lady in a black coat comes up, and I put my flag out. Ready? Walk! Captain Charles comes up behind me. You don't cross ladies, stupid. No ladies, men, or teenagers. Only us. Whoa! Look! A funeral car is coming down 24th. Captain Charles steps right into the middle of the street to get a close-up. Whoa! Man! Did you see it? What? They had the curtains open and there was a hand sticking out. Swear to God, man, a dead hand. All green. It was an all-green dead hand. And then Captain Charles sings. Don't ever laugh when a hearse goes by or you will be the next to die. The first bell rings. He looks at me. You already know that the captain gets to start walking back early, right? No. Oh, come on! No, man! All patrolmen are supposed to wait right here until the second bell. Nope. Captain gets to start walking back early. I watch him head up 24th and I'm thinking, no way am I ever turning out like Captain Charles, ever. I'm going to keep my promise. I'm going to stand at attention even in the most pouring rain. I'm never going to eat candy, not even if somebody gives me Red Hots. And I'm going to be the best safety patrol of all time. And I was, too, for about one whole entire week.

0: Hello, I would like to buy a fish license, please.
1: A what?
0: A license for my pet fish, Eric.
1: How did you know my name was Eric?
0: No, my fish's name is Eric. Eric the fish. He's an halibut.
1: What?
0: He is an halibut.
1: You've got a pet halibut?
0: Yes, I chose him out of thousands. I didn't like the others, they were all too flat.
1: You must be a loony.
0: I am not a loony. Why should I be tired with the epithet loony merely because I have a pet halibut? I have a tell that Sir Gerald Nabardo has a pet prawn called Simon. You wouldn't call him a loony. Furthermore, Dawn Palethorpe, the lady show jumper, had a clam called Stafford after the late Chancellor. Alan Bullock has two pikes, both called Chris, and Marcel Proust had an adduck. So if you're calling the author of Our La Recherche du Temps Perdu a loony, I shall have to ask you to step outside.
1: All right. A license?
0: Yes.
1: For a fish?
0: Yes.
1: You are a loony.
0: Look, it's a bleeding pet, isn't it? I got a license for me pet dog, Eric. I got a license for me pet cat, Eric.
1: You don't need a license for your cat.
0: I bleeding well do, and I got one. Can't be caught out though.
1: There is no such thing as a bloody cat license.
0: Yes, there is.
1: No, there isn't. Isn't.
0: Our bleeding got one. Look. What's that then?
1: This is a dog license with the word dog crossed out and cat written in crayon.
0: Man didn't have the right form.
1: What man?
0: The man from the cat detector van.
1: The loony detector van, you mean?
0: Look, it's people like you what cause unrest.
1: What cat detector van?
0: The cat detector van from the Ministry of Housing.
1: Housing?
0: It was spelt like that on the van. I'm very observant. I've never seen so many bleeding aerials. The man said their equipment could pinpoint a purr at 400 yards, and Eric, being such a happy cat, was a piece of cake.
1: How much did you pay for this?
0: 60 quid and 8 for the fruit bat.
1: What fruit bat?
0: Eric the fruit bat.
1: Oh, your pet's called Eric.
0: There's nothing so odd about that. Kemal Ataturk had an entire menagerie called Abdo.
1: No, he didn't.
0: Did.
1: Didn't.
0: Did.
1: All right.
0: Spoke like a gentleman, sir. Now, are you going to give me a fish license?
1: I promise you that there is no such thing. You don't need one.
0: In that case, give me a bee license.
1: A license for your pet bee?
0: Correct.
1: Called Eric. Eric the bee?
0: Nope.
1: No?
0: No. Eric the off-bee. He had an accident.
1: You're off your chump.
0: Look, if you intend by that utilization of an obscure colloquialism to imply that my sanity is not up to scratch, or indeed to deny the semi-existence of my little chum, Eric the off-bee, I shall have to ask you to listen to this. Take it away, Eric the orchestra leader.
2: I want two, three, four.
3: Have you made your decision for Christ?
2: When I listen to my records, they take me back to certain points in my life, okay? Just don't...

1981, the summer the baseball players went on strike. The dull weeks drag by. The summer deepens. The strike is nearly a month old. Outside the city, the corn rustles and ripens in the sun. Summer without baseball, a disruption to the psyche. An unexplainable aimlessness engulfs me. I stay later and later each evening in the small office at the rear of my shop. Now, driving home after work, the worst of the rush hour traffic over, it is the time of evening I would normally be heading for the stadium. I enjoy arriving an hour early, parking in a far corner of the lot, walking slowly toward the stadium, rays of sun dropping softly over my shoulders like tangerine ropes, my shadow gliding with me black as an umbrella. I like to watch young families beside their campers, the mothers in shorts grilling hamburgers, their men drinking beer. I enjoy seeing little boys dressed in the home team uniforms, barely toddling, clutching hot dogs in upraised hands. I am a failed shortstop. As a young man, I saw myself diving to my left, graceful as a toppling tree, fielding high grounders like a cat leaping for butterflies, bracing my right foot, and tossing to first, the throw true as if a steel ribbon connected my hand and the first baseman's glove. I dreamed of leading the American League and hitting, being inducted into the Hall of Fame. I batted 217 in my senior year of high school and averaged 1.3 errors per 9 innings. I know the stadium will be deserted. Nevertheless, I wheel my car down off the freeway, park and walk across the silent lot, my footsteps rasping and mournful. Strangle grass and creeping Charlie are already inching up through the gravel, surreptitious, surprised at their own ease. Faded bottle caps, rusted bits of chrome, an occasional paper clip recede into the earth. I circle a ticket booth, sun faded, empty, the doors closed by an oversized padlock. I walk beside the tall machinery green board fence. A half mile away, a few cars hiss along the freeway. Overhead, a single engine plane fizzes lazily. The whole place is as silent as an empty classroom, like a house suddenly without children. It is then that I spot the door shape. I have to check twice to be sure it is there, a door cut in the deep green boards of the fence. More the promise of a door than the real thing, the kind of door as children we cut in the sides of cardboard boxes with our mother's paring knives. As I move closer, a golden circle of lock, like an acrimonious eye, establishes its certainty. I stand, my nose so close to the door, I can smell the faint odor of paint. The golden eye of lock inches from my own eyes. My desire to be inside the ballpark is so great that for the first time in my life, I commit a criminal act. I have been a locksmith for over 40 years. I take the small tools from the pocket of my jacket, and in less time than it would take a speedy runner to circle the bases, I am inside the stadium. Though the ballpark is open air, it smells of abandonment. The walkways and seating areas are cold as basements. I breathe the odors of rancid popcorn and wilted cardboard. The maintenance staff were laid off when the strike began. Synthetic grass does not need to be cut or watered. I stare down at the ball diamond where, just to the right of the pitcher's mound, a single weed, perhaps 2 inches high, stands defiant in the rain-pocked dirt. The field sits breathless in the orangey glow of the evening sun. I stare at the potato-colored earth of the infield, that wide dun arc surrounded by plastic grass. As I contemplate the prickly turf, which scorches the thighs and buttocks of a sliding player as if he were being seared by hot steel, it stares back in its uniformed ugliness. The seams that send routinely hit ground balls veering at torturous angles are vivid, gray as scars. I remember the ball fields of my childhood, the outfields full of soft hummocks and brown-eyed gopher holes.
I stride down from the stands and walk out to the middle of the field. I touch the stubble that is called grass, take off my shoes, but find it is like walking on a row of toothbrushes. It was an evil day when they stripped the sod from this ballpark, cut it into yard-wide swaths, rolled it, memories and all, into great green and black cinnamon roll shapes, trucked it away. Nature temporarily defeated. But nature is patient. Over the next few days, an idea forms within me, ripening, swelling, pushing everything else into a corner. It is like knowing a new wonderful joke and not being able to share. I need an accomplice. I go to see a man I don't know personally, though I have seen his face peering at me from the financial pages of the local newspaper and the Wall Street Journal. And I have been watching his profile at the baseball stadium, two boxes to the right of me, for several years. He is a fan, really a fan. When the weather is intemperate or the game not close, the people around us disappear like flowers closing at sunset, but we are always there until the last pitch. I know he is a man who attends because of the beauty and mystery of the game. A man who can sit during the last of the ninth with the game decided innings ago and draw joy from watching the first baseman adjust the angle of his glove as the pitcher goes into his windup. He, like me, is a first base side fan. I've always watched baseball from behind first base. The positions fans choose at sporting events are like politics, religion, or philosophy. A view of the world, a way of seeing the universe. They make no sense to anyone, have no basis in anything but stubbornness. I brought up my daughters to watch baseball from the first base side. One lives in Japan and sends me box scores from Japanese newspapers and Japanese baseball magazines with pictures of superstars politely bowing to one another. She has a season ticket in Yokohama, on the first base side. Tell him a baseball fan is here to see him, is all I will say to his secretary. His office is in a skyscraper from which he can look out over the city to where the prairie rolls green as mountain water to the limits of the eye. I wait all afternoon in the artificially cool, glassy reception area with its yellow and mauve chairs, chrome and glass coffee tables. Finally, in the late afternoon, my message is passed along. I've seen you at the baseball stadium, I say, not introducing myself. Yes, he says, I recognize you. Three rows back, about eight seats to my left. You have a red scorebook and you often bring your daughter. Granddaughter, yes. She goes to sleep in my lap in the late innings. But she knows how to calculate an ERA, and she's only in grade two. One of my greatest regrets, says this tall man whose mustache and carefully styled hair are polar bear white, is that my grandchildren all live over 1,000 miles away. You are very lucky. What can I do for you? I have an idea, I say. One that's been creeping toward me like a first baseman when the bunt sign is on. What do you think of artificial turf? He snorts. That's what the strike should be about. Baseball is meant to be played on summer evenings and Sunday afternoons on grass just cut by a horse-drawn mower. And we smile as our eyes meet. I've discovered the ballpark is open, to me anyway. I go on. There is no one there while the strike is on. The wind blows through the high top of the grandstand, whining until the pigeons in the rafters flutter. It's lonely as a ghost town. And what do you do there alone with the pigeons? I dream.
And where do I come in? You've always struck me as a man who dreams. I think we have things in common. I think you might like to come with me. I could show you what I dream, paint you pictures, suggest what might happen. He studies me carefully for a moment like a pitcher, trying to decide if he can trust the sign his catcher has just given him. Tonight, he says? Would tonight be too soon? Park in the northwest corner of the lot about 1 a.m. There is a door about 50 yards to the right of the main gate. I'll open it when I hear you. He nods. I turn and leave. The night is clear and cotton warm when he arrives. Oh, my, he says, staring at the stadium turned chrome blue by a full moon. Oh, my, he says again, breathing in the faint odors of baseball, the reminders of fans and players not long gone. Let's go down to the field, I say. I am carrying a cardboard pizza box, holding it on the upturned palms of my hands like an offering. When we reach the field, he first stands on the mound, makes an awkward attempt at a windup, then does a little sprint from first to about halfway to second. I think I know what you've brought, he says, gesturing toward the box, but let me see anyway. I open the box, in which rests a square foot of sod. The grass smooth and pure, cool as a swatch of satin, fragile as baby's hair. Oh, he says, reaching out the fingers to test the moistness of it. Oh, I see. We walk across the field, the harsh, prickly turf making the bottoms of my feet tingle, to the left field corner where, in the angle formed by the foul line and the warning track, I lay down the square foot of sod. That's beautiful, my friend says, kneeling beside me, placing his hands, fingers spread wide, on the verdant square, leaving a print faked as a Veronica. I take from my belt a sickle-shaped blade, the kind used for cutting carpet. I measure along the edge of the saw, dig the point in, and pull carefully toward me. There is a ripping sound, like tearing an old bedsheet. I hold up the square of artificial turf like something freshly killed, while all the time digging the sharp point into the packed earth I have exposed. I replace the sod lovingly, covering the newly bared surface. A protest, I say. But it could be more, the man replies. I hoped you'd say that. It could be, if you'd like to come back tomorrow night. Tomorrow night would be fine, but there will be an admissions charge. A square of sod, 2 inches thick, of the same grass, but there's more. I suspected as much. You must have a friend. Who would join us? Yes. I have two. Would that be all right? I trust your judgment. My father, he's over 80, my friend says. You might have seen him with me once or twice. He lives over 50 miles from here. But if I call him, he will come. And my friend. If they pay their admissions, they'll be welcome. And they may have friends. Indeed, they may. But what will we do with this, I say, holding up the sticky back square of turf, which smells of glue and fabric? We could mail them anonymously to baseball executives, politicians, clergymen, gentle reminders not to tamper with nature. We dance toward the exit, rampant with excitement. You will come back. You'll bring others. Count on it, says my friend. They do come. Those trusted friends and friends of friends, each making a live green deposit.
At first, a tiny row of sod squares begins to inch along toward left center field. The next night, even more people arrive. The following night, more again, and the night after, there is positively a crowd. Those who come once seem always to return, accompanied by friends, occasionally a son or a young brother, but mostly men my age or older. For we are the ones who remember the grass. Night after night, the pilgrimage continues. The first night, I stand inside the deep green door listening. I hear a vehicle stop, hear a car door close with a snug thud. I open the door when the sound of the soft-soled shoes on gravel tells me it is time. The door swings, silent as a snake. We nod curt greetings to each other. Two men pass me, each carrying a grasshopper leg sprinkler. Later, each sprinkler will sizzle like frying onions as it wheels a silver sparkler in the moonlight. During the nights that follow, I stand sentinel-like at the top of the grandstand, watching as my cohorts arrive. Old men walking across a parking lot in a row, in the dark, carrying coiled hoses, looking like the many wheels of a locomotive. Old men who have slipped away from their homes, skulked down their sturdy sidewalks, breathing the cool, grassy, after midnight air. They have left behind their sleeping, gray-haired women, their immaculate bungalows, their manicured lawns. They continue to walk across the parking lot, while occasionally a soft wheeze, a nibbling, breathy sound like an old horse might make, divulges their humanity. They move methodically toward the baseball stadium, which hulks against the moon blue sky like a small mountain. Beneath the tint of starlight, the tall light standards which rise above the fences and grandstands glow purple, necks bent forward like sunflowers heavy with seed. My other daughter lives in this city, is married to a fan, but one who watches baseball from behind third base. And like marrying outside the faith, she has been converted to the third base side. They have their own season tickets, 12 rows up just to the outfield side of third base. I love her, but I don't trust her enough to let her in on my secret. I could trust my granddaughter, but she is too young. At her age, she shouldn't have to face such responsibility. I remember my own daughter, the one who lives in Japan. Remember her at 9, all knees, elbows, and missing teeth. Remember peering in her room, seeing her sleep, a shower of well-thumbed baseball cards scattered over her chest and pillow. I haven't been able to tell my wife. It is like my compatriots and I are involved in a ritual for true believers only. Maggie, who knew me when I still dreamed of playing professionally myself. Maggie, after over a half a lifetime together, comes and sits in my lap in the comfortable easy chair which has adjusted through the years to my thickening shape, just as she has. I love to hold the lightness of her, her tongue exploring my mouth gently as a baby's finger. Where do you go? She asks sleepily when I crawl into bed at dawn. I mumble a reply. I know she doesn't sleep well when I'm gone. I can feel her body rhythms change as I slip out of bed after midnight. Aren't you too old to be having a change of life? She says, placing her toast-warm hand on my cold thigh. I am not the only one with this problem. I'm developing a reputation, whispers an affable man at the ballpark. I imagine any number of private investigators following any number of cars across the city. I imagine them creeping about the parking lot, shining pen lights on license plates, trying to guess what we're up to. Think of the reports they must prepare. I wonder if our wives are disappointed that we're not out discoing with frizzy-haired teenagers. Night after night, virtually no words are spoken. Each man seems to know his assignment.
Not all bring sod. Some carry rakes, some hoes, some hoses, which, when joined together, snake across the infield and outfield, dispensing the blessings of water. Others cradle in their arms bags of earth for building up the infield to meet the thick, living sod. I often remain high in the stadium, looking down on the men moving over the earth, dark as ants, each sodding, cutting, watering, shaping. Occasionally, the moon finds a knife blade as it trims the sod or slices away a chunk of artificial turf and tosses the reflection skyward like a bright ball. My body tingles. There should be symphony music playing. Everyone should be humming America the Beautiful. Toward dawn, I watched the men walking away in groups, like small patrols of soldiers, carrying, instead of arms, the tools and utensils which breathe life back into an arid ball field. Row by row, night by night, we lay the little squares of sod, moist as chocolate cake with green icing. Where did all the sod come from? I picture many men in many parts of the city surreptitiously cutting chunks out of their own lawns in the leafy midnight darkness, listening to the uncomprehending protest of their wives the next day, pretending to know nothing of it, pretending to have called the police to investigate. When the strike is over, I know we will all be here to watch the workouts, to hear the recalcitrant joints crackling like twigs after the forced inactivity. We will sit in our regular seats, scattered like popcorn throughout the stadium, and we'll nod as we pass on the way to the exits, exchange secret smiles, proud as new fathers. For me, the best part of all will be the surprise. I feel like a magician who has gestured hypnotically and produced an elephant from thin air. I know I am not alone in my wonder. I know that rockets shoot off in half a hundred chests. The excitement of birthday mornings, Christmas Eves, and hometown doubleheaders boils within each of my conspirators. Our secret rites have been performed with love, like delivering a valentine to a sweetheart's door in the blue steel span of morning just before dawn. Players and management are meeting round the clock. A settlement is imminent. I have watched the stadium covered square foot by square foot until it looks like green graph paper. I have stood and felt the cool odors of the grass rise up and touch my face. I have studied the lines between each small square, watched those lines fade until they were visible to my eyes alone, then not even to them. What will the players think as they straggle into the stadium and find the miracle we have created? The old-timers will lift their heads like ponies, as far away as the parking lot, when the thrill of the grass reaches their nostrils. And as they dress, they'll recall sprawling in the lush outfields of childhood, the grass as cool as a mother's hand on a forehead. Goodbye. Goodbye, we say at the gate, the smell of water, of sod, of sweat, small perfumes in the air. Our secrets are safe with each other. We go our separate ways. Alone in the stadium, in the last chill darkness before dawn, I drop to my hands and knees in the center of the outfield. My palms are sodden. Water touches the skin between the spread of my fingers. I lower my face to the silvered grass, which, wonder of wonders, already has the ephemeral odors of baseball about it.

The word was out that Coltrane was going to make his first appearance, his first solo appearance, in Los Angeles, with his new band. And everybody knew, of course, that the new band consisted of McCoy Tyner, Reggie Workman, and Elvin Jones. So that night, I remember I had to go alone to see Train. He was playing at the Renaissance. I got there at quarter to nine, I believe it was. No, it was probably more like 8:15 because they went on at nine, and the joint was just being the tables were being readied and everything, and it was just me and the waitresses, and I felt a little silly, you know, but I was so excited I was actually getting nervous, and I got a chair. My seat was like right under the piano stool, just directly down from the piano stool, and I had a perfect view right through the piano stool, right to the drums. And of course I couldn't take my eyes off of the drums. I couldn't believe I was sitting there looking at Elvin Jones's drums. And I noticed that he had an extra pedal sitting there next to the kit, which I started imagining that he must be this animal playing live, that he would have to have another pedal there, that he would be playing so hard that he would break his pedal and he'd have to reach down and grab another pedal. You know, this was pre-heavy metal. Anyway, they came on, and the first note was just took everybody out completely. McCoy playing piano like nobody had ever heard anybody play the piano before, ever. And and Reggie Workman just sounding enormous for some reason, just a great bass sound, huge bass sound, and really playing physical, very physical band. And Elvin sweating from the first song, boy, just dripping with sweat, and playing hard, and playing all these incredible polyrhythms, and Train, you know, just playing like I'd never heard him play before, really, with the kind of music that they were playing. Train was playing. It was unbelievable because I had no idea where they were most of the time. I didn't know how they knew. It was so phenomenal just to listen to these guys play and just to be so tight and so together. Train, it was like they were one. During the intermission, I was in the bathroom and Bobby Hutcherson came in, and I think Herbie Lewis was in there. And they were all just raving and raving. He said, "Well, no, I remember Bobby's quote was, nobody will ever be the same again in L.A. And, you know, it was heavy. It sounds almost corny now to say this, and it even seems corny in my mind when I play it back. But so does all the adulation of the Beatles and all that, at the time. But it was big. It was really big. Train coming to town. That night, playing that first night, was a huge thing to happen to LA musicians. I mean, they had already gone a little bit past the cool stage, you know, and everybody was listening to Miles and all the East Coast guys at that point. But that was the capper. That did it. When you saw those guys doing that in person, playing like that in person. And it's true. Nobody was the same after they came to town. Anyway, after the gig, I drove home. And I was overwhelmed, of course, on the way home. I couldn't believe what I just heard. And I went straight to my girlfriend's apartment, and I was explaining to her she knew that I loved jazz, that was my main love. And she said, "Well, how was it?" And I said, "I can't even tell you." And I started trying to explain all these things about the polyrhythms and the modal music and just the blend that they were all getting, and the force, the pure physical force, and the grooves and everything, and the sounds. And as I was explaining it to her, I couldn't help it. I was just so overwhelmed, I started crying.

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welcome back to a show that offers you less talk, but plenty of action. We began our hour-long set with some dialogue from Auntie Mame, the film written based on the book written by Patrick Dennis. We followed that with the everlasting dance classic Let's Start to Dance Again by Hamilton Bohannon and his band, featuring the mellifluous tones of Dr. Perry Johnson. Playwright and cartoonist Linda Barry spoke about being on the safety patrol in Oregon, I guess, or someplace like that when she was a kid. And right after her came Henry Red Allen, trumpeter and singer, singing Let Me Miss You, Baby. Monty Python with the classic routine Eric the Alpha Bee was followed by Culture from Jamaica, singing When the Two Sevens Clash. W.P. Kinsella's The Thrill of the Grass, read by Jack Davidson. That's from the Selected Shorts series, recorded live at Symphony Space, and now is as good a time as any to call Symphony Space and sign up for that series. David Frischberg sang about playing baseball in Dodger Blue. Jim Keltner, the noted rock drummer, spoke about seeing John Coltrane, Elvin Jones, McCoy Tyner, and Reggie Workman at the Renaissance Club in Los Angeles. And underneath us, we hear Weldon Irvine and his band playing Turkish Bath. And that does indeed wrap up the show for this evening. We'd like to thank you for your time. Thank you for your attention. We would, again, like to thank our friends at Optic Nerve for their support in producing this program. And in closing, we'd like to remind you not to drink and drive, because you might spill some.

Hello, hello, hello. Hello. I'm DJ Peter. You are listening to The Laughing Clock here on the Drummer Stream. You know all these things. In case you don't, that's who I am, that's what this is, and that's where you are. It has been a rainy weekend on the mid-Atlantic with a nor'easter bringing a lot of rain. Not as much rain as we were scared into believing, and not continually either. It's been kind of stopping and starting, which is a relief for me because I was able to do a lot of the things I needed to do kind of in between the raindrops, as it were. But Mrs. DJ P is at present bound for Philadelphia. Her flight home was delayed because of a certain VIP who is in Chicago and therefore affected the entire nation. Because when you affect Chicago and its airport, you affect the entire system. I mention this just because I hope everyone will appreciate Mrs. DJ Peter, because she said, I can get myself home from the airport. You don't have to come get me. The Drummer Stream is more important. Of course, it's not more important, but I appreciate that she's... I appreciate that. I appreciate her every day. What are we doing? So Dr. Jazz told me that it's Bud Powell's birthday today, so fine, we'll deal with that. It's, of course, also a few days after the Coltrane Centennial. He was born 100 years ago last Wednesday, the 23rd. Everybody in the jazz world who was anybody was at a concert last night in Philadelphia. It was the Emmanuel Wilkins Quartet, supplemented by William Parker and Jeff Tane Watts. And it was actually pretty good. I was fortunate to be sitting next to the most enthusiastic person in the audience. Like, physically and verbally enthusiastic. So that added another dimension to things. We'll recognize Coltrane in a number of different ways. And we're going to start with the new album from tenor saxophonist Kevin Sun. He has two albums out, Kevin Sun 1 and Kevin Sun 2. So the White Album 1 and the White Album 2 is how I'm thinking of them. And he begins the first volume with his version of a Coltrane composition, or rather his melody built on a Coltrane composition. Kevin Sun. That's how we're starting. Hope you're well. And away we go.

Andrew Drury asks the question, what is the sound of one mussel shell clanking? The Human Rights Trio, Jason Gao Huang's group, Second Life is the name of the record. I didn't even intend that. That ended up just being that bit. That was an all Asian American musician set, wasn't it? Began with Kevin Sun, "Go In," which is based on John Coltrane chord changes. Chord changes. Here's the simple version or simpler version. Giant Steps is so called because the chords are far apart. They don't lead one to the other the way people are accustomed to. And then Coltrane took that same idea and applied it to a lot of things. Like Naima has similar chord changes too, but it happens so slowly that it's the beauty comes through. Go In from Kevin Sun, Volume 1. Volume 1 is a studio session with guitar, bass and drums is the rhythm section. Volume 2 is was recorded on tour with piano, bass and drums. Judy Silvano, the vocalist, and Haruna Fukuzawa, flute, and Claire de Brunner, bassoon. How is it that bassoon went for an instrument that I always thought sounded ridiculous to now being the coolest thing that I only want to hear? That happened somehow. There are actually a lot of jazz bassoonists these days, or, you know, a lot. More than there were 25 years ago. Francis Wong, History Reveals is the name of the album, featuring the great William Roper there on tuba. So, Ghosts of Little Boy, in the context of history, Little Boy, of course, refers to the atom bomb. So, to be clear, Dr. Jazz cannot force me to play Bud Powell, but I am a people pleaser by nature. And so last night, while sitting around thinking to myself, what's the new angle to take on Bud Powell? I thought, well, Miles Davis, Philly Joe Jones, and John Coltrane are all being celebrated this year, having been born 100 years ago this year. Bud Powell, by the way, born 102 years ago today. So I thought, well, how about we hear Bud with Miles and Bud with Philly Joe? Unfortunately for me, believe it or not, there is no recording of Coltrane with Bud Powell. How about that? But we will start with... I had forgotten that Bud Powell is actually the pianist on the Charlie Parker session that produced Donna Lee, which I believe was attributed to Charlie Parker in the original release. But word was quickly out that it was actually a Miles Davis line, and it sounded nothing like a Charlie Parker line, actually. So let's go back to May 8th, 1947. Tommy Potter, Max Roach, Bud Powell, backing Charlie Parker and Miles Davis.

Bud Powell, 1958. In a trio setting with the Joneses, Sam and Philly Joe. I confess, when listening to this session, I of course earmarked a couple of fast bop tracks, because that's what I think of when I think of Powell and of Philly Joe. But when this slow blues came on, I thought, you know what? Let's hear the slow blues. Let's hear what they can do at that tempo. And I think it was worth it. Bud Powell, leading the trio. Before that, as a side man in Charlie Parker's All-Stars. So I guess not a sad side man. I guess they were already acknowledging this is not his normal band. One false start, and then four complete takes of Donna Lee, a line on Back Home Again in Indiana. Time now.

The Marimba Eroica is a more extensive essay in acoustical profundity. But more to the point, I wanted it for the Sophocles drama King Oedipus, which I had been thinking about for 17 years. I began to build it in Oakland in 1951. And 12 years later, after several evolutions, it ended up with four Sitka spruce timbers and large box-like resonators. The original Eroica, the one I made in Oakland, had vertical blocks, but this was not a good idea. However, if I had set the organ pipe resonator for the lowest tone on end so that I would get a horizontal playing area, the player would have to climb a scaffold about 9 feet high, which might be a suitable aery for a conductor, but is not very felicitous to an eroicist. Once, by chance, the Eroica was placed alongside the cloud chamber bowls, which were not being played at the time. But this very low block was struck, and one of these bowls, made of quarter-inch Pyrex, shattered, which indicates the power of the instrument. In the right room, acoustically, the Eroica is felt through the feet against the belly, and if one sits on the floor, it ripples through his bottom. It is very difficult to put on tape, and especially on records, with any fidelity. Adequate playback equipment is absolutely essential, which means that the poor generally are not privileged to experience a rippling through their backsides by an art form. My instruments must, of course, be movable, but I have dreamed of an Eroica that is not movable, with reinforced concrete resonators going down into the ground and blocks mounted above them like a stairway. One could then trip barefoot up the scale to bed and bounce down to breakfast in the morning, or trip both ways at once to a musical apotheosis.

The surrogate kithara is what it suggests. In plectra and percussion dances, I wrote a part for the kithara that was very difficult without infinite practice. So I made this little instrument in Sausalito in 1953 and divided the one part between the two instruments. Unlike the kithara, the playing area is horizontal, which makes for a wider variety of techniques. Two examples, one with a pick from U.S. Highball and one with a stick and slaps from The Bewitched.

Kithara 2 was built at Gate 5 Sausalito, the fifth gate to the wartime shipyards. It became my bass Kithara, and the one I described previously became my alto Kithara. They are essentially the same, with the same numbers of strings and with four hexads on each, under which sliding glass rods are used. Kithara 2 at one and the same time was a venture into sculpture and a further exploration of aesthesia. With this and the other large instruments, the attitudes of both instruments and players began to take on a dramatic quality, even a heroic one.

The boo, our bamboo marimba, has ascending rows of bamboo, Japanese, Filipino, California. Tongues are cut in the open ends facing the player, and these tongues are tuned to the frequencies of the air columns in the bamboo. This is a very ancient idea, common in those parts of the world where bamboo is as frequent as pine and mesquite trees are to us. It was built at Gate 5 in 1955. The vision of player and instrument together must be beautiful. Those who play the large instruments especially are very conspicuous in studio or on stage. Bends, which are frequently necessary in playing, should be at the knees. Footwork must be dexterous because of the large areas to cover. The musicians must always present pictures of athletic grace.

Mm-hmm.

Thank you.

The instrument that I call a koto is actually a psaltery, and it was given to me. It is more resonant than the Japanese koto I had used originally, which I first wrote for in The Bewitched in 1956. The bass I did build, it brings the instrument 14 inches above the floor, a concession to occidental leg muscles.

Harmonic Canon 1, dating from 1945, was my first. But in 1959, at the University of Illinois, I rebuilt and reconceived it radically. It now has 88 strings.

Chromalodeon II, another old-fashioned reed organ, was rebuilt and retuned at Gate 5, and again in 1959 at the University of Illinois. Like a piano, this one has 88 keys, therefore many more reeds than the Chromalodeon described earlier. The central section is tuned in the ratios of small numbers excluding 1 and 2, which would create unisons and octaves. This creates a situation where two harmonic sounds emerge because of two banks of reeds from the depression of one key. An example.

a long set of microtonal music, in this case, all featuring Matt Maneri, who was doing it long before many, many other people. It turns out, which I hadn't realized until listener Gregory asked, that next Sunday is Matt Maneri's birthday. So I think I will save... I still have a bunch of other tracks of his featuring him set aside. So I think I'll save some of them for his birthday. Although the program will be pretty full next week. Several of us... are planning on doing shows marking the October Revolution in Jazz, produced by Bill Dixon in 1964. I realize it's not a perfect anniversary from 1964, but as it happens, October 1st was a Thursday then, and it's a Thursday this year. So several of us DJs are going to be basically doing our best to evoke the spirit of the October Revolution. Anyway, that's next week, and apparently also some Matt Maneri music if there's time. But mostly I wanted to... I'm just tickled by the way Harry Parch talks about his process and inventing the instruments and the materiality of the instruments. Plus, I think those pictures are just gorgeous. Of his instruments. Like I think they would be great interior decor. Not the pictures, the actual instruments, I mean. If you like, you know, dark woods. And who doesn't? Well, some, maybe the Danish. The Danish may not. Scandinavians. We're going astray here. We heard from Matt Maneri in 1995 under the leadership of Guillermo Gregorio, and then in 2003 with Craig Taborn's Junk Magic project, Jen Hsu in 2014, her group called Jade Tongue, Chess Smith from 2020, Interpret It Well. From 1995, the Joe Morris Quartet, You Be Me, was the name of the album. Matthew Shipp's String Trio, the strings in question being William Parker and Matt Maneri, and I guess the piano counts as a string instrument. From 1999. And that's where we'll stop for now. Enough microtonality for now. Enough intentional microtonality, anyway. There'll be plenty of unintentional microtonality. Let's get back to some new releases. This is a new album from the tenor saxophonist Julieta Eugenio. And you may recall she's the young lady who, on her first two album covers, was increasingly being encroached upon by vines and greenery. I'm relieved to report to you that on this record, she has hacked her way out of the jungle. This is called Me Boathouse. The album is called Me Boathouse. It has her long-standing trio with a pianist added.

Benny Green has a new solo piano record out, recorded at Dizzy's Club Coca-Cola. And that's what that was. Began the set with Julieta Eugenio. Hurt Wave was the composition. And Devin Gray, he has an album with a release concert in Brooklyn coming up next Saturday. And it's duets with, I need to update the playlist, but I think it's with saxophonist Nathaniel Morgan, I want to say. I was having some difficulty getting the playlist to do what I wanted. So we're coming up on the top of the hour, and I think I want to mark the Coltrane anniversary, and I want to mark it with what is perhaps my favorite of his live recordings with Miles Davis, and in fact, one of the best live recordings of Miles Davis. His chops are the best they ever were or would be, in my opinion. And I really love this set because Coltrane is, well, every Coltrane recording you hear him between one thing and another. But here you hear him really trying to get somewhere else. This was a European tour in 1960, put together by Norman Granz, a very exciting bill. Miles and Coltrane, Stan Getz, and the Oscar Peterson group, trio, I think. So that must have been an amazing package tour throughout Europe. And at a certain point, I chased down all of the bootlegs from this tour. And of course, a couple years later, Columbia released the bootleg series, but it wasn't complete. It only has the first couple concerts. And it does have this one. But it does not, if memory serves, have the songs in the correct order. So there. So this is the first set, and I'll post my documentation in the playlist. This is the first set. And to be honest, he really takes off on the second set. This is the tour, according to Jimmy Cobb, you could tell that Coltrane wanted to go off on his own. And he apparently rode the bus everywhere, staring out the window and playing the soprano saxophone, which he had just acquired. So there you go. Talk about searching. Here's Miles Davis, John Coltrane, Wynton Kelly, Paul Chambers, and Jimmy Cobb in Stockholm on May 22nd, 1960. 1960.